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9: Pollock against Corey Jenkins. And then I will say good this, pull. That Pollock's was a far more difficult athletic feat. You know, what he did, I'd have to look back to see if they scored that fumble recovery interception, but basically he's going in for the sack and he just kind of took the ball in the end zone. But something similar to that. First thing I thought of when I saw that, I thought, it's certainly not just like the Pollock play, because he just caught a pass in the opponent's end zone and didn't even have to run. But it was similar to that in the instantaneous nature.
10: I think a pick six out of your own end zone that you threw 1 yard, that might top the Orlovsky in terms of end zone gaffes, I think. What do you think? Are you running out the back of the end zone or pick six from your own end zone? What's more problematic?
9: I think accidentally, I love Dan, but I think accidentally running out of the back of your own end zone is probably worse.
10: Still
9: somebody almost did that.
10: That's probably
9: We were talking about this. This almost happened again earlier this season, but a guy threw it away.
10: I think
9: in time. He was flirting with it. Let's briefly go back to Ohio State, Iowa, because we're going to talk to him about the rankings. I'm a voter in AP poll, and this might not be a wise thing for me to ever do anymore because it is impossible to rank these teams. I watch Ohio State, I watch Miami. I feel like they're the best teams. I feel like they're the best teams that I've seen. I'm one of the ones still holding out on Georgia. Not that I don't think they're really good. You know, we'll see. We'll see Saturday night. If Georgia wins impressively in Tuscaloosa Saturday night, you probably move them to number one. But Ohio State, I mean, Ohio State looks the part. I'm not sure that they're as dynamic and disruptive on defense as they were last year. And they don't have as many, at this point in the season, as many playmakers. But, man, it's like the old thing. They have Jeremiah Smith and you don't. You know, and they've got plenty of other guys around him too. Ennis made some plays. McKeon made some plays. They've got a really good system strategy. They've got a brutal schedule. If Ohio State, I will say this: if Ohio State gets through all of this schedule and still has just the one last second loss to Texas, they're number one
11: on the road. Yeah,
9: they're number one. I mean, if they do it. But that's not a given. Trip to Indiana, Oregon, even SC could be dangerous. Although they're going to score a million points on SC. You know,
11: boy, that SC game last night, and we can go back to Ohio State.
9: No, go ahead. I think we've established that Ohio State had an impressive win in Iowa.
11: Yeah. To me, watching USC last night, it was like the talent discrepancy was significant. The roster spending discrepancy, which Max can obviously speak to, is significant. Mm-hmm. And it was just a case study in self-destruction, how to keep an inferior team in game, you know, be it with penalties. And there was that pass interference call that was like on the sideline that swung the game a little bit. That was like pretty dicey on there. So credit Washington, like they came in with the full, like, we're going to storm the castle, trick play kind of playbook and you know, and look, Damone Williams is, still one of the better quarterbacks in the country as it comes. They've been decimated by injuries, and they put up a heck of a fight, I thought, there. But it just felt like, remember Scott Frost gave the most accurate synopsis of his failing team when he called it the same movie?
9: Yeah.
11: This USC seems like the same movie. Now, it's doing a little better at the box office. You know what I mean? Like, Scott Frost had, you know, those were like, you know, Beverly Hills Cop 7s. You know, these are like a little bit, these sequels are like a little bit more tolerable. Like they're still making a little money at the box office. They're not like totally getting panned by the critics, but they're, no one is sitting back thinking they were going to be Oscar nominated.
10: And then you got the Decker DeGraff touchdown where two guys are trying to push him out and they actually push him towards the end zone from 27 yards out.
11: Yes.
10: The fourth and two. By Damon, unbelievable throw. But yeah, the USC defense, Jakeem Stewart, scoop and score. You get the red zone stop at the end.
11: Yeah.
10: You get just enough done. I will say, like, if I were Lincoln Riley, I think I'd probably feel like everyone's rooting against me at this point. Like, it feels like we're in the red from an approval standpoint. And yet, USC could also be 7-1 when Ohio State comes to the Coliseum here at the end of the month.
11: I'll be curious how they do at Penn State.
9: What do you think that is?
11: Like, because they have not traveled well at all, right? I believe they got Penn State and Wisconsin on the road.
10: That's right.
11: And that's what you built your roster to do now, right? That's what Lincoln would, you know, his media day stump speeches, you know, about improvement. It's like, we need to go win on the road in the Big Ten. Wisconsin's very good, right? They're very good. Solid, much better.
10: Much improved.
11: I felt like that was their Michigan State game this weekend was we are now like a top half Big Ten team, which they haven't been the last few years because of their quarterback injury. And I'm just not convinced Penn State is devoid of good players all of a sudden. You know what I mean? Like, I just think they're, you know, I don't think it's going to be an easy trip to Happy Valley to win. So, sorry, Bruce, I cut you off.
9: No, there are a couple of things there. I want to get to Penn State because that was a fanny paddling, and also sort of in line with repetitive movies. Matt Campbell's an excellent coach, but these things have happened. Mm-hmm. One loss has followed another one, you know, a previous one that happened to him often at Iowa State. This was a repetitive theme, and I can leave Penn State on this point. I said in the preseason, if you're looking for the 2024 Indiana, look at Penn State. My thesis being Matt Campbell, good coach, brought a lot of guys with him. In fact, nearly twice as many guys with him from Iowa State as Kurt Cignetti brought with him from James Madison.
10: That's right.
9: Even though the players were excellent at James Madison, the 24, whatever it was, players that came from Iowa State to Penn State were playing at a higher level of college football. It would stand to reason that maybe that might fit into things nicely for the last 2 weeks. And really, maybe even beyond that, it certainly, most certainly has not. So there are a multitude of lessons to be gained from this. First is one that I've held to for quite some time. If you are not good enough, a loss will find you, meaning that you will find a way to lose a game to a team you probably shouldn't lose to. That has happened to Penn State, and then they got boat raced by a team that might be pretty good. The other lesson is this. As if we need reminding, what Kurt Cignetti has done slash is doing is astonishing. And 25 with the championship, obviously the crown jewel. 24 was unbelievable that they got to the playoff and only lost to Ohio State. I don't know that we've appreciated that so much because all of us, me included at times, even though we would watch him, and I remember Pete early on saying, you know, these guys are execution monsters. And he was correct about that. Even the first year with Curtis Rourke at quarterback before Fernando got there. But still, Penn State had a similar type schedule to Indiana. They got two losses, you know, and really haven't even gotten to the one that you thought they might lose along the way. So really, it underscores the brilliance of what Cignetti has done in now his third season. He's finally going to get tested, maybe. I know he's going to be tested on the 17th. We'll find out if maybe there's a road test in Lincoln coming up. I want to circle back quickly to USC. You guys said something I thought was pretty interesting. Max, I think you said it, that feels like everybody, I know you weren't meaning or talking about the media, feels as if everyone is rooting against Lincoln Riley.
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23: Steady ahead, warm and dry through Saturday with changes Saturday night. I'm Ed McIntosh from Q2. If the current timing holds, we'll stay warm and dry every day, highs in the 70s through Saturday with overnight temperatures in the 40s to around 50 degrees. Late Saturday into Sunday, rain and snow and turning a lot cooler. 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
24: Game sweep on Wednesday in Chicago. Monday Night Football is in New Orleans. The Falcons lead the Saints 7-0. 12 minutes to play in the first quarter. Bijan Robinson, a 59-yard touchdown run on the game's opening drive. You can watch the game on ESPN. The Patriots rallying for a upset win at Buffalo yesterday. Drake May throwing the game winner to Efton Chisholm. One-handed grab with 1:50 left. Winning head coach Mike Vrabel on WEEI this morning.
25: C.J. Gardner-Johnson had some interesting comments when it came to Efton Chisholm after the game, calling him an elevated player, saying we probably won't hear from him again in the season. What would you say as the head coach for a guy that went out there, put on a great performance, who Efton Chisholm is?
26: For a guy that's been on 8 teams in 4 years, I mean, I guess he knows the drill.
27: Yeah, yeah. The practice squad.
24: New England hosts Las Vegas on Sunday. Seahawks signing veteran running back Joe Mixon and Capitals great Alex Ovechkin will retire after this NHL season.
28: Hi, it's Evan Cohen. Coming up Tuesday, friend of show Adam Schefter joins us in the 8 a.m. Eastern hour to discuss all the news around another wild week in the NFL filled with major injuries. It's on Sportsmanlike, 6 a.m. Eastern, right here on ESPN Radio, ESPN2, and ESPNU.

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0: about right now, but it's true. And, you know, they have the Elite 11 regionals, which are like the high school showcase. And then if you do well enough, you go down the road and you're in the Elite 11 nationals. And he didn't qualify for the regional. Patrick Mahomes, with that skill set, didn't qualify in Texas. And I asked him about it, wondering if like that was the cliched chip on his shoulder. You hear it with Tom all the time, talking about how UCLA pulled their scholarship and USC, you know, ended up not wanting him and, you know, dropping to the sixth round. And he was so level-headed about it. He goes, no, you know, East Texas isn't really known for quarterbacks, and I was kind of lost. I was more known for baseball, and that was that. And I thought that was interesting because where his greatness comes from, and really, you know, the subtext of the book is like where greatness comes from and what the price of it is, I thought was so much different than Tom's. I mean, they overlap. The Venn diagrams overlap. But the thing that I think Jordan kind of brought to the culture of finding slights and nurturing them and inventing them at times, that was never the case with him. I think that he's someone who's always been running his own race, and you know, it's worked out well for him.
1: Well, I mean, this year you want to continue the Brady analogy in terms of a career. In the middle of his two dynastic runs, Brady blew out his knee and had to come back from that.
0: Mm-hmm.
1: And we'll see if Mahomes has another dynastic run in him, but he's coming back from a knee injury. And, you know, you're hearing how, you know, and Jeremy Fowler's, you know, I guess top tens. Mahomes isn't number one on that list. Everyone's overlooking the Chiefs potentially, maybe for good reason.
0: Mm-hmm.
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7: Four runs, six hits. The problem is two earned runs because of the four errors the Yankees committed tonight. That is not, I mean, I know the Brewers committed three and still won their game, but when you're getting, I mean, you can maybe get away with one typically in a postseason game. All right, you gave up one error. Maybe you can work your way around it. When you're giving up multiple unearned runs and you've got four errors in a postseason game, that's just really tough to overcome, especially on the road.
8: Yeah, on the road, and not to mention that they're still trying to figure out ways to manufacture runs, right? So if you're all of a sudden giving up those unearned because you're making mistakes, then that makes your job that much more difficult to try to be able to manufacture enough runs to catch up or stay in the game or even win it. And now Tampa Bay, who's a really good team, like, make no mistake about it. It's not like they're losing and down 0-2 to some scrubs. I mean,

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3: Steady ahead, warm and dry through Saturday with changes Saturday night. I'm Ed McIntosh from Q2. If the current timing holds, we'll stay warm and dry every day, highs in the 70s through Saturday, with overnight temperatures in the 40s to around 50 degrees. Late Saturday into Sunday, rain and snow and turning a lot cooler. $19.99. 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
4: Coming up in just a couple of days. Meanwhile, the Yankees find themselves down 2-0 as well as the Tampa Bay Rays, best team in the American League. They've got a 2-0 series lead as well, as they got 4 2/3 out of Freddy Peralta tonight. Struck out 3, gave up a run on 3 hits. Cam Schlittmer went for the Yankees. He took the loss, 4 1/3, 4 runs, 6 hits. Only 2 of those runs earned, because the Yankees committed 4 errors in the game tonight and head back to New York down 2-0. Can your home for Major League Baseball all postseason is ESPN Radio. NFL Week 4 officially in the books. Falcons defeat the Saints tonight in New Orleans, 45-24. It was all about how many yards you could get on the ground. 35 carries, 205 yards, 5 rushing touchdowns as a team for the Atlanta Falcons. Bijan Robinson, 145, and 2 of those touchdowns on his own. Alvin Kamara scored a couple of touchdowns for the Saints. More game night with myself, Q Myers, coming your way next, right here on ESPN Radio.
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3: 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Meet your community officers and interim Chief of Police Sean Mayo. 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
7: And their quarterback play was terrible and thought they were going to be one of these teams that was going to probably pick it in the top five in the 2027 NFL draft. And I was really shaking my head because I knew they had three primetime games in a row. Well, the next two, right, last week and this one, they've been very entertaining. Michael Penix returns and he's good enough at least to be a threat, so teams have to be prepared and aware of the passing game, and the running game has just took off for the Falcons. So all of a sudden now they're not really that bad of a watch on primetime. They're actually pretty fun.
8: Yeah, especially with Bijan Robinson doing what he's done the last couple of weeks. That doesn't mean he was a slouch the first couple of weeks. Didn't have a touchdown, though. Thursday night football against the Packers. 29 carries, 194 yards, 2 touchdowns. Tonight against New Orleans, 19 carries, 145 yards, 2 touchdowns. Long runs both in the 50s, and when he's running like that, that can just make such a huge difference on your offense, because then you at least feel you've got one thing going. Okay, we can lean on Bijan. That can be your identity when he's playing as well as he has.
7: Yeah, exactly. And that's the thing. When you have weapons all over the field like they do, and you have competent quarterback play. I'm not even saying good, because we still are still TBD on Michael Penix Jr. You have to feel like you're going to have an opportunity, and that's what the Falcons have right now. And you hit it on the head earlier in the show that in that division, that could win. I'm not saying that's going to make a deep run in the postseason against others outside the division, but Gabe, their first job is to what? Win their division.
8: Win the division.
7: That's their number one goal. We can worry about everything else later on.
8: Yeah, absolutely. And, man, Kevin Stefanski, I just rushed to judgment on the way things went the first 2 weeks, because we've seen Cooper Rush be competent before, right? We've seen him be able to lead and run a functional offense. Maybe I wasn't expecting, you know, with what we saw out of Case Keenum a couple weeks ago when he made that, you know, start for the Chicago Bears with Ben Johnson. But I was saying, okay, it's not a great quarterback situation, but he at least can get them moving in the right way. Yep. And through 2 weeks, they weren't. And the impressive thing, what they've done the last 2 weeks, Q, Packers home opener, so that's pretty energy charged. That's going to be a raucous environment. They shut down that crowd early, beat up on the Packers, 35-14. This week, emotionally charged game in New Orleans, and they're still able to come away, and they hit and seemingly dominated the Saints even more than they dominated the Packers 10 days ago on Thursday night.
7: Yeah, I thought there was going to be the emotions of the crowd was going to really fuel the Saints, and the Falcons ended that 3 plays in. When Bijan goes for 59 yards and a touchdown, it was like, well, There goes that, and it got real quiet in the dome, which is a very difficult place to make quiet. But the Falcons, to their credit, did that. Again, 45-24, they get the victory, closing out week four and closing out Monday Night Football. Let's go back to New Orleans and hear from the Falcons head coach. Here's Kevin Stefanski.
9: Very pleased with the effort, and I'll start with turnover margin. We knew that's going to be a big deal going into this football game, and CJ punching the ball out, technique was outstanding, and then turning that into points. That's just a big part of winning games on the road. So I thought execution was at a high level in a ton of areas. Are there things we can clean up? Yes, there are. Didn't like a lot of those penalties. That's one area that I know we will focus on, but big thing here is getting home and then getting to work on a short week. But with that, I'll take any questions.
10: Ray did incredibly well tonight. I mean, how did you view it? I think you guys ended up with like 205 yards on the ground overall.
9: I thought, again, really nice plan by Tommy and Coach Callahan and the offensive staff, and then executed at a high level. And to have rush success, it really is an 11-man operation. And I thought Mike got us in and out of things. Did a nice job. I thought across the board, tight ends, wide receivers, offensive linemen, I thought Brian and Bijan were outstanding.
11: This is now two nice performances for Mike on the road, fresh out for the injury. What does that say about him to you?
9: Yeah, I think all these games are challenges and, you know, tough environments on the road, crowd noise, great defenses across the other side. So these are one-game seasons, and we're excited about this one. We'll learn from this one, and then we'll get to the next one.
11: How did you think Mike played?
9: I thought Mike played well. Yeah, I thought took care of the football, made some really good throws. I thought the throw late in the game on that third down, the ball to Drake was an excellent play. There's a bunch of great stuff out there, but I really like Mike, his demeanor on game day. I like how he's operating. He's doing that show.
11: It was an electric atmosphere to start, but it changed pretty quickly. You jumped out up early. How important was that?
9: Yeah, I know that this is a great place to play. Our guys love playing here. That's an awesome atmosphere under the lights. So we focus, as much as we love that, we just focus on our job.
10: You guys hit shotgun 12 times. I mean, how pleased are you about that?
9: Sure. Again, great offense. I think very highly of their quarterback. And in order to slow him down, you have to be able to get around him. I thought our guys did a nice job.
8: That's Kevin Stefanski after the game. Big win for the Falcons as their offense is really starting to roll. And I think we're starting to see what Kevin Stefanski can do, Q, when he's able to get his quarterback a little bit of time. He can trust his quarterback is going to make the right decisions. Maybe not make the big splashy play, but still, you find Drake London for enough of those field-stretching plays, and it makes you respected enough where maybe they have to take a guy out of the box. Oh, there goes Bijan. Oh, there goes Brian Robinson Jr. That run game that the Falcons have put together over the last couple of weeks it's amazing with what they're doing with Bijan Robinson, because that's a big reason they've won the last two games in primetime.
7: Yeah, look, Michael Penix was 15 for 20, right? Very efficient, right? A touchdown pass. He didn't throw any interceptions, so no turnovers. He only got sacked one time. I will take that every day of the week and twice on Sunday, especially when you have a two-headed monster in the Robinsons. Right, the runners, as Coach Edwards would say, the runners. 205 yards on 35 carries, and really 207 yards on 33 carries. But Michael Penix took a knee twice, and so that was the lose a couple yards right there. But I mean, they had a very effective day on the ground, and so when you could be that balanced, you know, run the rock 35 times total and also only throw the ball 20 times, that's the world that all teams want to live in, but they're not all capable. The Falcons, at least right now, they're able to do that.
8: Well, it's just amazing with Brian Robinson Jr.'s behind that offensive line as well. I don't want to take anything away from Bijan, because he's been so impressive, but Brian Robinson Jr. being able to get in there and give him a breather and the drop-off not be that significant, that's huge for that running game.
7: It is. If you can get that, and that's most of the league is really trying to go to two backs and not have to have one guy be the bell cow. A lot of teams aren't capable of doing that. Hell, a lot of teams don't have one really good running back. They have two really good ones. We'll actually hear from their quarterback next here on ESPN Radio.
12: 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Bruce Arians, the former Super Bowl winning head coach, will also join us. 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
5: Have similar marquee names. ESPN's Dave McMenamin.
6: No LeBron, also no Joel Embiid, no Tyrese Maxey, no Dominic Marlowe, no Anthony Simons, or the two backup big men for the Sixers, Dembona or Taco Fall. Now, Nick Nurse says that the plan moving forward with the remaining three preseason games on the slate is to hopefully have a majority of his players available for two of them. So they're going to travel for two road games in Brooklyn and Boston later this week, return for the finale at home to round out the preseason. So you will see some action with this new group. Now, this shouldn't be any cause for concern for LeBron James. He still has to monitor some left foot arthritis and his lower back issue, but that just comes with the territory being year 24 and 41 years of age. His body feels great. He was able to really push it in off-season workouts. He's been a full participant in all training camp activities up until now, and obviously got up and down and was dunking the ball in the inter-squad scrimmage on Saturday. So no cause for concern by him not playing tonight, just part of the ramp-up process to get ready for that big opening night matchup that will really count against this Knicks team.
7: Jaylen Brown, what is the approach there for getting him ready for the season?
6: I mean, this is a big moment for Jaylen Brown. Spent his entire career with the Boston Celtics before that trade to the Atlanta Division rivals back in July. And you know, Jaylen, I asked him at practice last week, how is he taking advantage of this opportunity? And he said, I try to look at it not about the expectation, about what I can do to have us reach those expectations. And so he said he's been really not afraid to ask any question that comes to mind, even if it may sound basic. He wants to be able to be vocal in terms of, if I can understand it, then maybe I can help the rest of my new teammates understand it. And also, he's been the last guy in the gym consistently all week long. I think three of the five practice days that we've covered, there's been one remaining guy on the court. It's been Jaylen Brown getting an extra word.
5: NBA tips off in a couple of weeks. SportsCenter All Night, ESPN Radio. We're still early in the hockey season, but one thing we do know, it's the final season for Alexander Ovechkin. The 41-year-old will be retiring after his 22nd season. Says in his heart he knows it's the right decision. Monday he spoke to his teammates in the Capitals dressing room.
8: It's sad, but it is what it is. We have an unbelievable team this year, and 82 games left. let's make a playoffs, let's have fun, and enjoy the moment, because, you know, times fly. It's hard, but let's enjoy it, and let's do some special thing this year, right?
5: Ovechkin wants to enjoy it however many games they have left, regular season plus whatever postseason action they can get. Ovechkin has 929 career goals already, clear of Wayne Gretzky's previous record. He signed a one-year deal to return to Washington this summer, played all 82 games for the Caps last season, led the team with 30 goals, 32 goals and 64 points. Capitals will host the Penguins on Wednesday. Sharks center Macklin Celebrini was scratched from the team's lineup at Dallas on Monday. Lower body injury. Sharks announcing it a few minutes before the puck drop that Celebrini would not be playing. It was over the summer Celebrini signed a five-year, $94 million extension. Not on the ice Monday, and without him, San Jose struggled against the Stars.
9: It's a nifty pass by Robertson to spring, and then Robertson, he scores! There's number one on the year for Jason Robertson.
5: 96.7 FM, the ticket. Stars go on to a 5-0 shutout of the Sharks. Stars improving to 9-0-1 in their last 10 games. Sharks' first loss this season. Jets in Pittsburgh coming alive in the third.
10: Three goals in this third period. We're tied at two. Winnipeg speeds back inside the zone. Morrissey out in front, and a shot by Perfetti. He scores! Right off the ensuing faceoff, Winnipeg regains the lead at 3-2.
5: 680 CJOB. Jets a 3-2 win over the Penguins. All three goals coming in the first 10 minutes of the third period. Senators a 4-1 win over the Bruins. Senators starting the season with consecutive wins for the eighth time in franchise history. First time they've done it since the 2016-2017 season when they lost in the conference finals. In Tampa, while the Rays were beating the Yankees, Lightning beating the Flyers. A 4-1 final for the Lightning. Their fifth straight win against the Flyers dating back to last season. Oh, about that game at the Trop. That's next. 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
11: 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Then in San Diego, down 2-0, the Padres face a critical Game 3 against the Brewers. 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
18: Steady ahead, warm and dry through Saturday with changes Saturday night. I'm Ed McIntosh from Q2. If the current timing holds, we'll stay warm and dry every day, highs in the 70s through Saturday with overnight temperatures in the 40s to around 50 degrees. Late Saturday into Sunday, rain and snow and turning a lot cooler. 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

0: Mike McCarthy saying the Steelers are doing. We all identified our jobs, what we need to do in order to clean the house and be successful. Maybe that's what they need to do.
1: Well, to be clear, 2/3 of you said your cleaning service is having another person come in and clean for you. So I don't know if this is exactly a good service you're supplying.
2: That's not fair.
1: How is that not fair? You both said you clean before your cleaner.
2: Which means we clean.
3: Yeah, it's easy to clean before the cleaner.
2: Hey, no, what we're saying is if we were the Steelers, we'd get our own house cleaned up. So if we were going to make a trade, if we were going to go out there and sign someone, we'd be ready for that versus signing someone to come into the mess. That's the difference here. 888-SAY-ESPN. The team that needs to clean their own house, per Mike McCarthy. Smalls asked the question, we're going to get to your calls in a second, about whether or not the Chargers need to clean their own house or demolish their own house. CeCe, your answer to that question.
4: Oh, the Chargers, they got to demolish it.
2: Demolish?
4: It's a tear down.
0: There's a lot of expensive furniture in that house.
4: It's a well, here's what I will say. You have the quarterback that everybody loves. He looks the part. So I feel like it's a tear down, but it's beachfront property.
0: Good bones?
4: But, yeah. Well, I'm not going to say good bones. The redeeming quality is the actual lot that it's on.
0: Got it.
4: But there's nothing in the house that is worth salvaging.
2: I have no idea how they rebuild the house then. Because I don't know how they get, in theory, people better than Harbaugh and Herbert to run their, to build their house. In theory. In practice, it's been a disaster this year. Ricardo in Raleigh, North Carolina, listening on 99.9 The Fan. Ricardo, who needs to clean up their own house here, Ricardo?
5: Man, how y'all doing this morning, man? Shout out to all the truckers, man. Y'all be holding it down for us. I'm out there roughing up some feathers, man. Two teams, man. I agree with Smalls. I think the Chargers need to wipe that whole thing out and actually take a page out of Evan's book and get rid of Herbert while you can get some picks for him. And the second team, man, Javonte, I know you're going to hate this, but I think Detroit, man, needs to get rid of Campbell, possibly replace him with Mike Tomlin. And I think that's the little Mark Jackson, Steve Kerr handover. I think he set the culture for Detroit, and I think Mike Tomlin can, like, walk him across the finish line.
2: Ricardo, I got to just tell you one thing in appreciation of you. First of all, you're awesome because you referenced Javonte's fandom, our TV producer, my obsession with trades, and CeCe getting bothered by Dan Campbell getting fired because that's his former teammate, and then make the Mark Jackson, Steve Kerr reference. That is an A-plus call. Well done, Ricardo. 99.9 The Fan. Brian Grubbe and everybody there in Raleigh. Adam Gold, awesome, awesome station in Raleigh, North Carolina. Let's talk about the Lions, the clean their own house thing. Is it Campbell? Is it Calvin Shepard, the defensive coordinator? Is it bigger than that? What would the Lions do to clean their own house, guys?
4: Well, listen, you can be mad at the Detroit Lions and how bad they are defensively. They just don't have bodies, especially in the secondary. So I don't know who you bring in that helps them get that fixed. I mean, you could have Buddy Ryan. It's not going to look much better in the secondary.
2: Well, then they can't clean their own house. Because there's no way of cleaning up because there's no bodies there is what you're saying.
4: Yeah.
2: So they're just going to be a mess all year. Based on
4: they're going to have to win games 35-31 every single week until they get those safeties back. If they get those safeties back, because it seems like those guys are always hurt, until they find some more help on the defensive side of things, I don't know what they do, man. I don't. Now, are they a trade away? Sure. But, like, they're going to have to add to that group, whether it's getting guys back healthy or outsourcing it and finding somebody that's willing to do a deal before the deadline.
2: So that's hiring the cleaning service more than cleaning their own house in Detroit.
4: Yeah.
2: Coming up.
4: I mean, the offense for Detroit has been great.
2: But great. If they're letting up a gazillion points, who cares at that point?
4: Exactly.
2: Dan Graziano, ESPN NFL reporter, insider, analyst, host. He will join us next. 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
9: Rich Eisen here. 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
12: Steady ahead, warm and dry through Saturday with changes Saturday night. I'm Ed McIntosh from Q2. If the current timing holds, we'll stay warm and dry every day, highs in the 70s through Saturday with overnight temperatures in the 40s to around 50 degrees. Late Saturday into Sunday, rain and snow and turning a lot cooler. 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

0: and they continue to, then probably it won't come. I mean, when you move them to number two, for example, you know, I don't think you've got them. You've got a young quarterback that for some reason, you know, had not taken over in Minnesota, although he's, what is he, 10-9 or 9-10 in his starts. So they're obviously excited about that. But right now, you know, what Jameis has shown me is, you know, yeah, he makes mistakes. Sometimes there's a wide open guy, he doesn't get him the ball, but he comes right back. You know, he comes right back. It's like the old story about, don't worry about what you did in the last play, let's take care of the next play. So I see that. I see it as a good situation. I don't see it as a heavy, you know, oh, it's going to happen kind of thing that would disturb the locker room, because what I understand, and what do I know? I don't know anything. Jameis is great in the locker room, and he always has been. Even when he wasn't put in a position where he's the starter, he was super with all the different groups and players in the locker room, great about going to people. So what they did last weekend in that win was outstanding. You know, it was a heck of a win for the New York Giants. And, you know, we used to always say, get it in the fourth quarter, find a way to win. Other Giant teams have had a little problem with that. This team has done pretty well with it.
1: Coach, quick follow-up before we get into the charitable work that you guys are doing with the J Fund. You said, I don't want to shout out a specific play caller just in case I get a job. Are you still looking for, I didn't know if you were joking about that. Do you still want a job in the NFL?
0: No, not now. I missed a few years there. Along the way.
1: Okay, I just wanted to make sure.
2: Well, we have Jordan here. I wanted to ask you if you had anything to add to the Jameis Winston, J.J. McCarthy conversation.
3: Tom's right. It's going to be... If Jameis has a slip up, until then, you're going to, he's, if you think about it, he's undefeated as a starter, right? He, the one game they lost, he actually came in, that was the Rams game. So if you keep winning, they're going to ride that as long as they can. I mean, the locker room won't ever question that as long as you're winning. So unless he hits like a skid, that's when that you can naturally just say, you know what, we need better quarterback play and then make the switch. But they got some winnable games coming up. I mean, Washington,
2: Commanders, Saints, Texans,
3: New Orleans, yeah,
1: all of those.
3: Texans. I mean, those are three very winnable games, and then you're bye. So 5-2 by the bye week is completely feasible. I mean, and there's no reason at that point to be making a quarterback change.
0: That's but remember this, okay? Where it starts is it was a terrible loss of the young quarterback. We all know that, but the emotions then are down. Okay, then it gets to be about Wednesday, and you go in front of your team. And, you know, in some way, shape, or form, you look at the defense and you go, wait a minute, Jackson didn't play for the defense. And Jackson's not the punter. Jackson's not the field goal guy. Jackson's not the offensive line. You know, not being disrespectful of him, but trying to make everybody in the locker room realize, okay, we've all got to do our jobs a little bit better now. And that's exactly what I think is hopefully starting to take place.
1: The J Fund is an amazing charitable effort that you have done for 30 plus years at this point.
0: 31
1: years Coach Coughlin has done it. It's an amazing thing, helping young, unfortunately sick children and people in this world. And you've done an amazing job raising funds for it, but you've done it in a unique way this year in terms of this push-up challenge. Now, Jordan, you're in a group with CeCe amongst other media members to raise money by way of push-ups for the event. Who's in last place in your group?
3: Of our team?
1: Yeah.
3: I mean, you're shaming Chris over here?
1: No, that's a journalistic question, of course.
3: I mean, the honest answer is Chris. I mean, I'm not going to sit up here and lie.
1: Coach, this is your guy. This is
2: a Super Bowl champion.
1: Prized pupils of Tom Coughlin.
3: We tried to shame him last time when I was here. It didn't work, though.
4: I have no shame. I have a 9-month-old son at home.
1: He asked if picking up his baby can count as push-ups. No.
0: I don't think that quite.
3: We also gave it a kibosh. By the way, there's a text chain between the five of us. It's me, Chris, Dan Graziano, Mike Garofolo, and Adam Schefter. And everybody would text their number every day. So it's not like Chris didn't know.
1: Right.
3: Like, you, at some point, you might be like, you know, hey, I don't want to be finishing behind them every day. No, right. He was fine with that.
4: I mean, listen, it's the honor system. And I, like I said, I have a 9-month-old son.
0: Listen. He just used a key word, the honor system. Are we really going to say that Jordan and those other guys sent in the legitimate number?
3: My number is legitimate, okay? I did between 100 to 150 a day, like 20 increments of 25. there was one team ahead of us that was doing 1,800 a day for five people. I mean, that was an average. An average. That's what I said. So where are you getting these? But one of the guys I know is like, I'm like, I would question whether he could do 50. And so I'm like, who's doing an average of 350 a day per person?
2: Accusations flying.
1: Wow.
3: I'm just saying.
0: That might have come up when we were deciding.
5: Well, Coach, tell everybody.
0: The number is in the 6,000s.
1: Tell everybody about the event tomorrow night and what the J Fund has done here.
0: Well, tomorrow night is our number one fundraiser in New York, New Jersey. It's called Champions for Children. And we do have a wonderful cast of celebrities that are going to be there. But Mike Brown will be there as well. And we're excited about that because of what the Knicks accomplished and the way that the city of New York reacted to that and how excited they were 53 years ago is the last time that they won it. So we're looking forward very much to tomorrow night. It's a great occasion, and it gives us a chance again to create awareness for the families that we support that have a child with cancer. And if you just stop and think about today, okay, with the cost, the number one ask right now of the J Fund is food. Because remember now, you might have two breadwinners, but when a child has cancer, you only have one. One parent will be at home with the child always. So right away, their income is cut in half. And then you add, what, $5 a gallon for gas and I go to the grocery store myself, okay, and come out of there with what I think is very little, and it's like $250. So you see what we're challenged with and what the ask is. And remember what the J Fund does now. We deal in practical things, and that's the way we always wanted it. When we watched the McGillis family when Jay was sick and what they went through, we want to keep people in their homes. That's number one, mortgages and rent. And then after that, keep the lights on. We'll drive them to and from the hospital, you know, food on the table, pay their electric bills, pay their bills. And we'll also do things for the siblings and for the parents to relieve some of that tension and what they go through. But we want that sick child to know that his parents are totally there for him and trying to make sure that he gets better.
1: Amazing work. Look it up, the J Fund, TCJ Fund. They just do phenomenal work, of course, in the event tomorrow night. And certainly, if you can't be there, you can still donate to the funds, whether it's the event in Ponte Vedra and Jacksonville area, as well as New York. Coach Coughlin, Jordan Renan, tremendous job. We appreciate always all of the stuff that you do. Coach Coughlin is like a 5-hour energy. He brings the energy to you. But just in case you don't have Coach Coughlin by your side every day, CC has another example.
4: Well, Coach Coughlin also brought us wonderful homemade cookies,
1: that
4: too.
1: That he did.
0: That's right.
4: With his likeness on.
0: This is Lynn. Yeah, absolutely. Lynn did this.
4: Oh, these are amazing. 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
9: This ESPN Billings Local Sports Update for this Tuesday, October 6th, is a presentation of Williams Plumbing. I'm Scott Fredericks. The Billings West Golden Bears volleyball team sits 11-2 this season on the heels of a year where they fell short of making the state tournament. This week, West faces a gauntlet of a schedule, beginning with two-time reigning state champions and number one Gallatin tonight at home. 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
10: We definitely know that it's going to be two tough matches back-to-back, but I think we're all really excited to go and we're excited to play, and we know that they're not going to walk in here afraid of us, but we're not going to be afraid of them either.
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17: Steady ahead, warm and dry through Saturday with changes Saturday night. I'm Ed McIntosh from Q2. If the current timing holds, we'll stay warm and dry every day, highs in the 70s through Saturday, with overnight temperatures in the 40s to around 50 degrees. Late Saturday into Sunday, rain and snow and turning a lot cooler. $19.99. 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
1: Across Ian Rappaport, NFL Network. Ravens quarterback Lamar Jackson is dealing with a sprained ankle, that gives him only an outside chance to play Sunday against the Falcons. Sources say Jackson could end up missing multiple games, but based on how rehab goes, but the injury is not considered long-term or surgical. That conversation was had with one Adam Schefter after 8 a.m. Eastern today. Go back in the podcast and listen when Michelle asked Schefter about the latest around Lamar Jackson.
18: He didn't finish the game. He left the stadium in a walking boot. He had an MRI on Monday. And if you parse the words that Jesse Minter, the head coach of the Ravens, said yesterday, reading between the lines, that would tell me he's in question, because he said that they took the test and he said, I don't think it's going to be, quote-unquote, crazy long-term. That tells me that there's something there. Something. Not crazy long-term, but it's something. As long as there's something for a quarterback who runs around and makes things happen, I think it's fair to say that the status for the week is in question at best. Me reading between lines, I'll be surprised if he plays this week.
2: 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Some big time news about Lamar.
1: Definitely, because if you think about, like, go back in time to last night. As you're bouncing around and you're watching or listening here on ESPN Radio, brought to us by Gusto, the White Sox go up 2-0. The Rays go up 2-0 on the Yankees, right? And then you go to Monday Night Football on ESPN. You're like, wow, the Falcons are pretty good all of a sudden. Like, there's something to this, but maybe the Saints just aren't that good. I don't know about them. I'm kind of confused. What should I think about the Falcons? Well, they have the Ravens this week now without Lamar, potentially. It totally changes your mindset about the Falcons, a team that you thought, as CeCe has pointed out, Smallsy, was like sneaky tanking and they were kind of stinky. Well, now they're 2-2 with a Ravens team coming up on Sunday Night Football that is likely without Lamar Jackson.
2: Yeah, a Lamar-less Ravens team going to Atlanta, mind you, for a primetime game. That's Sunday Night Football. And we know Bijan Robinson is excellent in primetime games. But that was the thing about the Atlanta Falcons, Ev. When I went down there week two to the game versus the Carolina Panthers, it was some of the worst football I've ever seen. But they had Cooper Rush and Jack Strand under center because Michael Penix Jr. had not come back yet and Tua was unavailable. And you looked at that team and you were a bit confounded because the product that they had put out there did not equal what the expectations were based on the personnel and the coaching staff that you have there. I didn't know exactly what to expect when Michael Penix Jr. did return because he was a little hesitant to come back, as one can imagine, after undergoing 3 knee surgeries. But he's been great for them. He's been steady. The run game has obviously been excellent. And this is more of the Falcons team that we had anticipated seeing when we talked about them preseason.
1: No, I disagree with that part.
2: Oh, I thought that they would be better than what we saw the first couple weeks, for
1: sure. What we expected or what their fans and their organization hoped?
2: Because clarify the difference.
1: Yeah, because what I saw last night from both teams is not what I expected. I thought even with Penix, they weren't going to be that good. And I was high on Penix, and I liked the pick coming out of college, out of Washington by way of Indiana. Remember, he led his team, he and Kalen DeBoer, to a national championship game for Washington against Michigan. Right? So, like, he has had high-level success in college, but has kind of had an up-and-down career in the NFL so far. And then also with the Saints, I thought they were going to win the division this year. They're off to a 1-3 start. So, I don't know if I'm mincing words or, like, you know, going back and forth in this. My point is this. I didn't expect Atlanta to be what I saw last night. And now that I've seen it last night, and now that they're going against potentially a Lamar-less Ravens team on Sunday night, I've got to look at them completely differently at this point. Like, they're favored per DraftKings by 1.5 against the Ravens at home on Sunday night. If you had to pick the game right now, no context, no further injury updates, nothing. If you're going to assume based on Schefter's comments to us and based on Ian Rappaport's reporting that Lamar is out, who are you picking, Falcons or Ravens?
2: At home, likely Atlanta.
1: Okay, so you're going to pick Atlanta. They're then 3-2 right? They're 3-2, and they're looking at whatever Carolina's going to be doing now, who has a bye, but like, they're right in the mix for the division title.
2: Yeah.
1: And you said it's some of the worst football I've ever seen just 2 weeks ago, which obviously tells you what is the most important position in all of sports by a mile.
2: It's the quarterback.
1: It's the quarterback. Because even the guy you don't think is as good as maybe he should be is still light years better than the guy who was filling in for him.
2: Correct.
1: And I will go back to one thing. I still will stand on the idea that I don't think Tua plays one snap for this team.
2: He ever. Might not.
1: There is no just, even if Michael Penix stinks, he should still play, which he doesn't stink. Unless, God forbid, he's hurt, Michael Penix is your full-time starting quarterback the rest of the season. You could reevaluate after the season. But what we saw last night from him and B. Robinson, pick which one, Bijan and Bryan,
2: yeah.
1: Like they have enough to get a full-fledged look at a former number 8 pick overall in the draft, and he should be their guy because now, just like that, they're thinking about the division title. With Lamar's injury and their play last night and the Saints losing to them at home and Carolina on a bye and Tampa's winless and who knows, maybe they go 0-5 with a loss to Dallas without Baker Mayfield on Thursday night. Just like that, if you're the Atlanta Falcons, division title. Division title is what you're thinking. I mean, Atlanta's rocking right now. You got the Braves tied at 1-1. We'll have the game for you here on ESPN Radio today against the Dodgers, and that you have the Falcons hovering around first place. Boy, that's happened quickly in Atlanta.
2: I hate that it was the Packers that was the get-right game for Atlanta.
1: Hmm. Maybe it's not as bad of a loss.
2: For the Packers?
1: The game was terrible, but maybe when you look at end result, maybe they lost to a first-place team. Maybe they lost to a wild. It's on the table.
2: Michael Penix Jr. had not played in some time.
1: I'm sorry, I didn't hear you. Nuno, you were talking. What were you saying?
19: I said, huh, and it got better once Michelle left Atlanta.
1: We're on Sportsmanlike, presented by Progressive Insurance.
2: You're
1: giving
2: him
1: a look.
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21: She's a three-time Olympic champion that you may have never heard of. At just 15, Melissa Ballett was a sophomore at Robert E. Lee High School in Virginia. At the 1972 Olympics in Munich, she won three swimming gold medals, beating out the favored Eastern Bloc women, who were stronger and older. Now, you would think she would become the media darling of the Games, but she was almost forgotten. You see, Mark Spitz was the Olympic hero. Seven gold with seven world records. 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So with her three gold medals, she returned home to continue her sophomore year of high school. Melissa Ballett, the girl who outswam the world, but nobody watched. This is Rocky Erickson.
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2: Was waiting for it, Ev.
1: Blake Hinson.
2: Clearly.
1: On the Jazz, interviewed, post-game, preseason game. I actually think you're going to get a kick out of this. Here's Blake Hinson of the Utah Jazz.
5: I can help out, but I can go get coffee. I can maybe make a shot. I can talk to somebody. I can watch your dog. I just want to be a part of the program.
1: I love this guy.
2: Hell yeah, Blake.
1: I love this guy.
2: Whatever the team needs.
1: Oh my God, I love this guy. My new favorite player. He's on the team last year, played in 14 games. I've never heard of him.
2: I like how he led with coffee, not led with making a shot.
1: That's a great observation. It's like, hey, what can you do to help the team? I can get coffee.
2: Maybe make a shot.
1: Maybe like a rebound goes first and then the coffee.
6: But Ed, you should hire him to be your new maid.
1: I'm pleased with the maid services we have. I actually think...
2: Services, plural. No, you pick services. Up on that guy.
6: Oh,
1: it's
6: wow.
1: No, it's a company or whatever. I actually think I have the same cleaning service as another ESPN person, but I've never talked to the ESPN.
2: How do you know this?
1: Because the person told me.
2: The housekeepers are chatting?
1: Yeah.
2: Comparing notes?
1: Yeah,
2: who has a
1: seriously.
2: Nicer place? Who's messier?
1: That's, I don't know. Do
2: you think they have their own power ranking systems of ESPN personalities'
1: definitely.
2: Homes that they clean?
1: Definitely.
2: The messiest? Number one.
25: Well,
2: number
25: one. Is it messiest or who gives the best holiday gift?
2: Or who tips?
25: Yeah, who tips the best?
1: I don't know what we tip. I have no idea.
2: You should know these things.
26: Number 10.
1: 10?
6: Yeah, you've dropped down the rankings. You don't even know what you're tipping.
1: Well, I'm sure
2: yeah, what
1: we
2: if
1: tip
2: you're
1: something.
2: Not tipping?
1: I'm sure we do.
2: But what if your lovely wife thinks you're handling the tip?
25: I don't think she's thinking
1: no,
25: that.
1: No, I don't. Yeah, no, I don't think that's happening. Anyway, all right. So Eli Manning cast last night had a comment on the refs.
27: Seriously. I mean, if you don't touch anybody, you get over 35 these days.
28: After the play, personal foul, unnecessary roughness, kicking team number 33, a 15-yard penalty.
27: Are the refs lifting more these days? Are they lifting more weights these days, the refs? No, it's just tighter shirts. Just tighter shirts. Yeah. Yeah. All smalls. Got a boys medium on.
1: Shout out to you.
2: All smalls. Shout out to me on the
1: Do we desk. Think... that refs are wearing tighter shirts because they're lifting more. We don't talk enough, to steal a smallsism, we don't talk enough about the physical appearance of referees, I guess.
2: I'm glad we're finally bringing
1: we're
2: it
1: finally
2: up.
1: There. Do you think refs are just lifting more because they're on camera more and they go viral more? Do they just wear tighter shirts? Give me your thoughts on the fitness of referees, Smalls.
2: I would like to defer my time to our fitness guru and a guy who always will lift up his sleeves a little bit to let the camera see the guns. Nuno, what are your thoughts on the fitness of the refs?
25: Here's the thing, Evan. I think what happened was we had Ed Hockley, gun
1: Jacked.
25: Show, right? Like,
1: yeah.
25: It was always common about that. Now I think a lot of those guys are health conscious and they all look pretty jacked. So I think it's just a common thing at this point in time that, like, refs are jacked.
6: They're in their hot ref era.
1: Why do referees...
2: Wait, are the refs baddies?
1: What, some of them. Why do referees in basketball have to wear pants?
2: Wait, hold on. Nuno, say that again.
25: I think a lot of them are probably in their zaddy era, right? Because they're all like older. You know, I think a lot of them probably in their 50s. So the 50s, early 60s probably have grandkids at this point in time.
2: A whole clique of zaddies in the referee ranks in the NFL. I love this.
6: Is that what era you're in, Nuno?
2: Your zaddy era?
6: Almost.
1: A month and a half away, basically.
25: Oh, yeah, we ain't talking about that.
1: We just did.
2: Is almost a certified zaddy.
6: Yes.
1: Okay, what's weirder? Here we go. You have to tell me the weirdest.
6: Calling Nuno zaddy's weirder.
2: I'm so into this. I love this
1: conversation. The weirdest wardrobe in sports. Here are your choices. Refs in basketball having to wear pants. Explain that one. Managers in baseball.
6: It's baseball.
1: In full uniform. Hold on. But what about wearing cleats?
2: A manager in a full uniform is still very odd to me.
7: We need to make this happen for other sports. I maintain that I want to see Andy Reid in the pads and the helmet.
1: Full pads.
6: Why are NBA refs in slacks?
1: Thank you, Pat. Nobody picked up on that. That is so backwards.
2: That is weird.
1: They're wearing, like, I don't even think they're warm up like athleisure because it was long before athleisure.
2: No, it's like regular pants.
1: Right.
6: They're pants you'd see like a waiter wearing.
2: It's almost a trouser.
1: Smalls, you and I have a good friend that is obsessed with NBA referees, and we need to ask this person that... I don't want to say the name.
2: Okay.
1: But the point is, we have a friend that is obsessed with NBA referees, and I'd like this person to get to the bottom of why they're in trousers running up and down the court.
2: Should it be alarming that we have a mutual friend who's obsessed with NBA referees? Of all things to be obsessed with. I don't know why that one.
1: Let's go back to the Manning cast, because there was maybe a name change for Eli per his brother.
27: Is it true that when I was born, you told mom that you wanted to name me Herschel Walker Manning? That is a fact. You know, Herschel and the Georgia Bulldogs had spent several trips down to the Sugar Bowl down in New Orleans, and we were fortunate enough to go to practice and see what a stud he was. He was a hero of mine, and we lobbied hard for that. I thought Herschel Walker Manning had a nice ring to it, and I think I've told Herschel that story before, and he loves it, and I think mom and dad gave it, you know, a decent consideration, but at the last minute made a pivot.
1: I think that's Cooper Manning who's saying that. I gotta tell you, Herschel Walker Manning as a name, blindly number one overall pick. I mean, every Manning's going to be. I saw literally tweets this morning about Marshall Manning and where he may go to high school. That's Peyton's son. Herschel Manning sounds like a number one overall
2: Herschel
1: pick.
2: Herschel Walker Manning.
1: That's what I'm saying.
6: Over Mozambique?
1: Yeah.
2: I don't know.
6: What about Kenneth Walker Cohen?
2: Kenneth Walker Cohen.
6: Pretty good.
1: No, it's
6: the third.
1: It's terrible. All right, Pat, we got to leave time for this because you are most passionate about this. The Dodgers have a brand new item that they are going to serve to their fans for the postseason in baseball. Pat Costello, I sent it to you. Pat's in on it. Go ahead, Pat. What is it?
6: It's a churro waffle ice cream sandwich, and it looks unbelievable.
1: Now you're a Dodgers guy.
2: Whoa.
6: I mean, I've been in on the Dodgers this postseason because they're playing the Braves.
2: Do we forgive them for not printing the tickets for their one lifelong fan? Because maybe the funds went to make this creation, the churro waffle ice cream sandwich?
6: If that's what it took, then that's fine.
1: Yeah. Looks good.
6: It looks amazing.
1: I'm not a churro guy, but this looks good.
2: You're not a churro person?
1: No.
2: Churros, elite dessert item. Elite? Oh my gosh, elite. It's like a cinnamon sugar funnel cake with various dipping sauces.
6: I mean, maybe in like
2: caramel,
6: the top.
2: You could go melted chocolate.
6: Top 10?
2: A little whipped cream action. Oh, churros. You're never going to see me deny a churro.
1: That's a wannabe chipwich, which I'm in on. Chipwiches all the way. Love them. Golic's up next. We are on a Wednesday. We're on Sports Tonight.
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14: With all things Montana sports on the Northern News Network, I'm Ken Adelblue. An upset in Class A and two showdowns between empty and ranked unbeatens highlighted Montana's high school football weekend. Hamilton knocked off third-ranked Frenchtown 21-20, while number one Whitefish rolled past Polson 49-3. Second-ranked Billings Central beat Lockwood 34-10. In Class AA, all five ranked teams won. Number one Billings West topped Skyview 47-20. Number two Glacier beat Missoula Sentinel 42-10. Although the Wolfpack allowed their first touchdown of the season, fifth-ranked Helena Capital had the closest call, using a blocked field goal to preserve a 20-17 win over Flathead. In Class B, fifth-ranked Jefferson survived Townsend 42-39, while number one Florence, number two Huntley Project won big. In eight-man, third-ranked Superior handed number five Darby its first loss, 56-26. And in six-man, number three DGSG beat second-ranked Absorkey 38-22 in another battle of unbeatens.
15: Every day, courts make decisions that shape the lives of Montana families. From child custody to employment and property disputes, politics has no place in that. That's why we need CI-132. It requires that judicial elections remain nonpartisan, because there's no Republican or Democrat way to decide those cases, just the law. Unfortunately, politicians recently passed a new law letting political parties contribute nearly $90,000 to Montana judges. Money runs politics. It shouldn't run our courts. That's why 132 is backed by nine retired members of the Montana Supreme Court and dozens of retired district court judges and sheriffs, because they know firsthand that judges should be elected based on their record and qualifications, not politics. Vote yes on 132. Paid for by Montanans for Nonpartisan Courts. Kellen Alger, Treasurer, P.O. Box 87, Helena, Montana, 59624.
14: Montana State's first loss of the season is Casa Bobcats, their number one national ranking. The Cats dropped to sixth in this week's Stats Perform FCS poll after Idaho ended their 19-game winning streak with a 35-34 victory. The Vandals scored a touchdown and two-point conversion, but no time remaining to complete the upset. Meanwhile, Montana climbs one spot to number two following its 36-14 win over Northern Colorado. The Grizzlies received three first-place votes. South Dakota State takes over the top spot, collecting 52 of the 57 first-place votes. Both Montana and Montana State are 5-1. In the latest NAIA poll, Montana Tech remains sixth, while Carroll moves up one spot to number 12. The Ore Diggers are 5-1, while the Saints are 4-1. Frontier Conference member College of Idaho takes sole possession of the number one ranking. With all things Montana sports, Ken Adelblue, Northern News Network.
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19: And there's the touch of the knee, and that will be that. And the Falcons are on to the Ravens.
26: They look like they have improved greatly. This is a team that looks like they're ready to make a little bit of a run here.
29: I love the primetime game under the lights. Like, it just brings out a different energy, and I just love it for this team.
30: Very pleased with the effort. But execution was at a high level in a ton of areas. The big thing here is getting home and then getting to work on a short week.
31: Just not satisfied. You know, we still got a long season, but it's we're going to keep stacking.

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12: Good morning. I'm Scott Fredericks, and this look at the latest in Billings area news for this Tuesday, October 6th. Top news story this morning, an officer-involved shooting occurred late yesterday afternoon near 8th Avenue South and South 28th Street by South Park. Authorities confirm one suspect is deceased. No Billings police officers were injured in the incident. A press conference is scheduled for this afternoon to provide further details. Following the tragic loss of a 13-year-old student struck by a vehicle near Grand Avenue and Reberg Lane by Will James Middle School, the Billings City Council is taking steps to improve safety in school areas. Councilmember Scott Aspenlider emphasized last night at a council meeting that the effort must start with updating the city's school zone traffic control policy.
13: Grand is an urban route, Broadwater is an urban route, Division's an urban route, Central's an urban route. All of the

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3: Steady ahead, warm and dry through Saturday with changes Saturday night. I'm Ed McIntosh from Q2. If the current timing holds, we'll stay warm and dry every day, highs in the 70s through Saturday with overnight temperatures in the 40s to around 50 degrees. Late Saturday into Sunday, rain and snow and turning a lot cooler. 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

0: Maine win over Bainville. Sailor rushed for three scores, caught a touchdown, threw for one, and also had a pick six. Now that's not a bad game. Also with six touchdowns, the two-time state high jump champion, Landon Richards out of Superior. As number four, Superior, got by fifth-ranked Darby, 56-26. Reed Point Rappelejay sophomore Isaac Broyles makes the honor roll for the second time this season in a 48-43 win over Shields Valley. Isaac was in on four touchdowns. He also had a dozen tackles with five touchdowns, four on the ground, one through the air. Tizer Zodi, a fifth-ranked Boulder, as they got by number 8 Townsend, 42-39. In a game that I announced, Billings West quarterback Seth Williamson threw for four touchdowns in the Bears' 47-20 win against crosstown rival Billings Skyview, including his touchdown pass to the speedy Weston Kelly in quarter number 2.
1: Williamson wants to throw. His pass is caught at the 10-yard line. It's Kelly again into the end zone. Touchdown. That covers 17 yards.
0: Williamson has 15 touchdowns on the season with no interceptions. Elsewhere, Gallatin's Tyson Schell ran for four touchdowns and 169 yards as fourth-ranked Gallatin got by Great Falls High 35-7. Butte Central rolled over Stevensville 55-7 as quarterback Noah Sutton threw for four scores. And we wrap up the Monday High School Honor Roll, sponsored by Northwestern Energy, with Bo Wheeler of Bozeman. Three rushing touchdowns and one receiving score as Bozeman shut out Belgrade 49-0.
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7: America relies on.

0: Has it elevated? I went to the doctor, and he said, I don't think it's anything, but I think we didn't do a biopsy just in case. And I found out I had cancer at 51. And a great doctor, operated, got it out, got rid of it. But, you know, crucial catch month is, I think it's very, very dear to the players and the coaches, because so many of us have been touched by that damn cancer. And so, yeah, relax, it's the bloodtest.com. Early detection, and like I said, it's very, very personal for me. So it's something I really believe in, and want to raise as much awareness as I can and help stop this problem.
1: Bruce, always great to see you. Family's good? Everybody good?
0: Everybody's all. Had a great week. A great weekend at Virginia Tech. That damn kick was good, though.
1: It did. I mean, it depended on the angle, though, right? No?
0: Okay.
1: Very good. I love seeing you. Always great to see you. Thanks for the time.
0: You too,
1: Bruce.
0: Brother.
1: Okay, that's Bruce Arians right here on the Rich Eisen Show. Great first fun segment here on the show. Let's hit the break, because we've been on the air for the first 25 minutes of the hour, which we're very appreciative of. When we come back, baseball playoffs. We'll have to talk about that. Josh Pate coming up the next hour, talking college football. Don't go anywhere. Many people's first serious relationship didn't start with a kiss. It started with a kickoff. Or perhaps it was love at first hike. 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
2: Montana News on the Northern News Network. I'm Ken Adelblum. President Donald Trump is expected to make a campaign stop in Montana ahead of November's election. Politico reports a visit would be part of a 10-state tour. Montana's congressional contests are among the races drawing national attention. The date and location for the president's visit have not yet been announced. Butte Rescue Mission is joining a national live stream called Conversations on a Bench, sharing personal stories about homelessness, addiction, and mental health. Executive Director Brayton Erickson explains what the event hopes to accomplish.
3: Designed to rehumanize those experiencing homelessness by inviting everyday people to sit down on the bench, hear stories, hear people's experiences, and what can we do to solve some of the issues in our town.
2: The event runs October 8th through the 9th outside the Salvation Army building in Butte, with a food and clothing drive also planned. Keeping you connected, this is the Northern News Network.
4: Seth Bodner is a wolf in sheep's clothing. He says he's an independent. He's not. Seth Bodner is an elite East Coast Democrat who wants to take away your guns and let the government take away your rights. The NRA gave Seth Bodner an F. That's right, an F. The NRA's grade for the enemies of gun owners. Kurt Almy is different. A tough-on-crime prosecutor. Kurt Almy knows the only thing that stops a bad guy with a gun is a good guy with a gun. Almy knows the Second Amendment is how free people fight tyranny, because tyrants always come for the guns first, then they come for everything else. That's why the NRA gives Kurt Almy an A. Seth Bodner, F-rated, a wolf in sheep's clothing. Kurt Almy, NRA endorsed. More jobs, less government, paid for and is responsible for the content of this ad. Not authorized by any candidate or candidate's committee. 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
2: Two Western Montana men have been sentenced to federal prison for their roles in a meth trafficking operation in the Missoula area. 57-year-old Michael James Story of Hamilton received 7 years, while 31-year-old J. Taylor Budd of Frenchtown received 10 years. Both pleaded guilty to possession with intent to distribute methamphetamine. Investigators say they worked independently, but were connected to the same trafficking ring. Montana Fish, Wildlife, and Parks is considering acquiring and improving Glasgow's existing rifle and archery ranges. A public meeting is scheduled Wednesday at 5:30 p.m. at FWP's regional headquarters on Airport Road. The 66-acre property is about half a mile north of Glasgow. Proposed improvements would focus on safety and public access. Written comments are due October 23rd. I'm Ken Adelblum, Northern News Network.
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1: 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All right, we're going to have fun. We're ready to do some puzzles with David Kwong of the Puzzle Room on Netflix. That's coming up.
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4: 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I'm Scott Fredericks. The Billings West Golden Bears volleyball team sits 11-2 this season on the heels of a year where they fell short of making the state tournament. This week, West faces a gauntlet of a schedule, beginning with two-time reigning state champions and number one Gallatin tonight at home. Nonstop local talked with Nora Allen of the Golden Bears.
5: We definitely know that it's going to be two tough matches back-to-back, but I think we're all really excited to go and we're excited to play, and we know that they're not going to walk in here afraid of us, but we're not going to be afraid of them either.
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7: Montana News on the Northern News Network. I'm Ken Adelblue. A Montana judge has struck down a law requiring voters to provide their birth year on absentee ballots. Lewis and Clark County District Judge Mike Minahan ruled the requirement unconstitutional. The decision means ballots cannot be rejected simply because that information is missing. Disability Rights Montana and Big Sky 55 Plus challenged the law. The Secretary of State's office says county election officials have been notified. Founded in 2003 by 30 ranch families in southern Phillips County, the Ranchers Stewardship Alliance works to strengthen agriculture and support the people caring for the land. Executive Director Angel DeVries explains.
8: We operate a conservation program that helps infrastructure projects with producers. We do an education program that just helps with lifelong learning and so that producers have all the tools and resources they need.
7: Keeping you connected, this is the Northern News Network.
9: Every day, courts make decisions that shape the lives of Montana families. From child custody to employment and property disputes, politics has no place in that. That's why we need CI-132. It requires that judicial elections remain nonpartisan, because there's no Republican or Democrat way to decide those cases, just the law. Unfortunately, politicians recently passed a new law letting political parties contribute nearly $90,000 to Montana judges. Money runs politics. It shouldn't run our courts. That's why 132 is backed by 9 retired members of the Montana Supreme Court and dozens of retired district court judges and sheriffs, because they know firsthand that judges should be elected based on their record and qualifications, not politics. Vote yes on 132. Paid for by Montanans for Nonpartisan Courts. Kellen Alger, Treasurer, P.O. Box 87, Helena, Montana 59624.
7: A Potomac mother is

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1: Yeah, just when I thought my brain was being put back together and was fully whole again after O's got me the last time, now David comes in and, you know, remelts it.
0: That was great. The WeatherTech fan line, one more time. Allison in Raleigh, North Carolina. Line two, Mikey. What's up, Allison? How are you?
2: Hey, Rich. I'm doing well. How about yourself?
0: I'm doing well. What's on your mind today?
2: Yeah, I got a non-sports-related question for you.
0: Very well.
2: A few weeks ago, you had appendicitis, and I thought, God, that sounds absolutely awful. One minute you're great, the next minute they're removing an organ. Well, as luck would have it, I jinxed myself, and I developed gallbladder enlargement on a flight home to Raleigh last week.
0: Oh, gosh.
2: And had emergency surgery. So kudos to you for getting through a show for 3 hours, because a two-hour flight was just almost unbearable.
0: Oh, man,
2: so,
0: sorry to hear that, but you're well now. You sound fine to me.
2: We'll see this weekend, because the last few months I've been training for the Chicago Marathon for the American Cancer Society.
0: Oh, my.
2: So I've been cleared to run, and when I toe the line on Sunday, it'll be 13 days post-surgery.
0: Wow.
2: Yes, very, very daunting, but it's for, as you know, a very good cause. So to make it seem less daunting,
0: okay,
2: I have put together a list of people that I am dedicating miles to, whether they are people I love or people who have impacted my life. And growing up, I watched you and Stu on SportsCenter religiously, and it's a big reason why I now work in sports. So I want to dedicate 1 mile to Stu.
0: Oh, my
2: word. And since you knew him so well, what number, did he have a number, did he have something that was significant that I could pair with one of those miles?
0: Is mile 23 available?
2: That was kind of what I was thinking with the UNC connection, and that is absolutely the perfect model.
0: Michael Jeffrey Jordan was one of his favorites. So he loved Michael Jordan. And, you know, being from Chicago and then North Carolina. So, yeah, if you want to dedicate a mile to Stewart, mile 23 it is, Allison.
2: Perfect. Perfect.
0: Wow.
2: Hopefully I reach mile 23.
0: and I feel the same way. And thank you for calling and honoring Stewart. Anything that continues the memory of Stewart Scott, we're all for. And thank you for the call.
2: Definitely. Especially thank you. And my husband wants me to tell you, go blue.
0: Ah, very good. Right back at him. Call us after the marathon. Yeah, let us know how it went, okay? Sure.
2: All right, sounds good.
0: Thank you. There you go.
3: Right, good luck.
0: Especially,
3: good luck.
0: Trust me, I thought of Stewart with appendix. As you know, that's... He had cancer of the appendix, and that's what he was fighting for all that time.
3: Oh. I didn't even think about that.
0: For him to be remembered by a caller running a marathon. Mile 23. All right, Allison, you go. Run like the wind.
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6: 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I'm Scott Fredericks. The Billings West Golden Bears volleyball team sits 11-2 this season on the heels of a year where they fell short of making the state tournament. This week, West faces a gauntlet of a schedule, beginning with two-time reigning state champions and number one Gallatin tonight at home. 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
1: 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Say, how about what's going on the Crow Indian Reservation? The Hardin Bulldogs have a football team, a very good football team. The last 2 weeks, the Hardin Bulldogs have defeated Lockwood and Glendive to stay unbeaten on the year at 6-0. The Bulldogs have a huge game this weekend as they host the 5-1 Rams of Billings Central. The last time Hardin beat Billings Central was back in 2002. Central's lone loss came in week 4 when Laurel won on a last-second field goal 31-29. Since that dramatic victory, Laurel lost at Lewistown 28-14. Then over the weekend got shut out by East Helena 35-0. Hardin is one of three unbeaten teams in Class A. Sydney and Whitefish are also unbeaten. After a one-point win against Hamilton, the Whitefish Bulldogs have outscored their last four opponents, 167-15. Check it out. A new era of hockey has arrived in Billings. The Billings Cattle Punchers hit the ice for the first time this season at the new Single Peak Energy Arena. They have several games scheduled in the month of October. Fast hockey, a brand new arena, and a new hometown to cheer for. Be there as Billings hockey history gets underway. 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
1: No question, this has been one of the strangest seasons I've ever had, announcing high school and college football games. Over the weekend, in the 42nd edition between Billings West and Billings Skyview, West won 47-20. Sixth high school football game that I've announced, and the sixth time that the contest was decided by the mercy rule. Then there was the Wild Carroll College homecoming game on Saturday against Arizona Christian. What a thrill for me to have six-time national champion coach Mike Van Deest as my color commentator. Let's just say we started telling stories early and often. At the end of the first quarter, it was 31-0. At halftime, Carroll led 52-0. At the break, Carroll had 311 yards of total offense. Arizona Christian, just 1 yard. The final score, 73-0. The 73 points is a new Carroll College conference scoring record. So, added up, of the 8 games that I've called this season, the combined score is 392-40. Best one-win team in Montana High School football, I'm going with the Billings Skyview Falcons. Over the weekend, top-ranked Billings West went into their crosstown rivalry game against Skyview, having given up just 16 total points in 5 games. Well, 1-5 Skyview put up 20 against the Golden Bears. How about this stat? Over 4 games at home this season, Billings West quarterback Seth Williamson is 50 of 60, a completion percentage of 83%, with 14 touchdowns and no interceptions. This is Rocky Erickson.
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0: Montana News on the Northern News Network, I'm Cody Ross. Mark's Lumber, a family-operated sawmill with over 75 years of specialty timber production in Clancy, Montana, has announced it will permanently close by 2027. Owner Steve Marks cited industry litigation, rising operational costs, and a desire to spend time with family as key factors. The mill will stop taking custom timber orders on October 20th, with all primary sawing operations set to conclude by November 6th. October is Breast Cancer Awareness Month. Dr. Brad Fuller talks about screening guidelines.
1: Right now, starting at age 40, maybe every couple of years, maybe after age 45 every year, age 50 every year. So the difference between the American Cancer Society, the American College of Physicians, regardless, we know that screening saves lives.
0: Keeping you connected, this is the Northern News Network.
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0: Montana cattle producers and industry groups are voicing strong opposition to President Donald Trump's plan to import large quantities of Argentine beef intended to lower consumer prices. Industry representatives warn the influx could severely harm local ranchers and undermine one of the state's most essential economic drivers. Meanwhile, affordability and rising costs remain at the center of campaign debates across Montana as candidates offer contrasting solutions for voters ahead of Election Day. U.S. Senator Steve Daines is urging the International Trade Commission to back American sheep producers as it investigates the impact of imported lamb meat. Daines says rising imports have hurt domestic producers through lost sales, lower revenues, reduced market share, and job losses. The Montana Republican joined lawmakers for several western states in calling for any trade remedy to provide meaningful relief and help U.S. sheep ranchers compete fairly. I'm Cody Ross, Northern News Network.
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0: here on ESPN Radio. He's David Dennis. I'm Matt Jones. 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Braves and the Dodgers from Atlanta, which is exactly where David is. David, I wanted to bring up your guy, Victor Wembanyama.
1: Okay.
0: Would you say Victor Wembanyama is the face of the league the next 5 years? I kind of don't know who it is now. Maybe it's Jalen Brunson, but going forward, he's the most likely candidate, right?
1: Probably. He's the guy for the next few years. Like right now, I think the face of the league is probably just the Knicks, to be honest. But like,
0: no, I think you're right. Yeah.
1: Going for the next few years would probably be Victor.
0: I mean, Jalen Brunson hosted Saturday Night Live.
1: Yeah, yeah.
0: I was trying to think how many basketball players had ever hosted Saturday Night Live, and I looked it up, and it was like not many. It was.
1: Oh, I could. Let me see.
0: Jordan. Let's see if Jordan's one.
1: Barkley.
0: Barkley's two.
1: Did Shaq host one?
0: Shaq did not, surprisingly. There's only two more that have ever hosted. Well, Brunson became the fifth. Do you know who the other two were that hosted while they played?
1: Oh, while they played. That's interesting. Did Magic host?
0: No.
1: Oh, I don't know, actually. What era?
0: The other two, Bill Russell and Bill Bradley.
1: Bill Bradley?
0: Bill Bradley.
1: Come on.
0: I'm serious.
1: That must have been in the early days. That must have been before they had actual, no disrespect to Bill Bradley.
0: And Bill Bradley was on the show, apparently. Okay. I believe Bill Bradley was on season one.
1: That makes sense. Because I don't think, couldn't book celebrities that early.
0: Well, I mean, season one, though, is what had the legendary cast. Why are you dismissing Bill Bradley? Former U.S. Senator Bill Bradley.
1: Yeah, former U.S. Senator. But at the time, he was like a good rebounder for the Knicks. Well, he wasn't even the best Knicks player.
0: So Jalen Brunson became only the fifth NBA player to do it. But that's to your point. I mean, the names I just mentioned, I mean, Jalen Brunson's going to be a Hall of Famer too, but that's pretty elite company, even though you downplay Bill Bradley.
1: Yeah, I mean, four of those guys are Hall of Famers. So, I mean, yeah, maybe Bill Bradley's a Hall of Famer.
0: Bill Bradley is definitely a Hall of Famer. You're Bill Bradley disrespect. Bill Bradley was like a multiple-time All-Star.
1: Great. That's good. That's awesome. Good for
0: Bill Bradley. Who knew you
1: had I'm surprised Shaq.
0: Shaq hasn't hosted it since either.
1: Yeah, that's amazing. You would think that Shaq would have been
0: amazing. Or
1: Dennis Rodman. Dennis Rodman is a good one too.
0: So Wembanyama, as the face of the league, you would think he's going to be talking a lot.
1: Yeah.
0: He says I'll play Michael Wright was on the Hoop Collective and he gave a little bit on Victor Wembanyama and saying he doesn't want to talk about last year's finals.
2: I'm hearing that Victor does not want to talk about what happened in the finals.
3: Tough.
2: I'm hearing he's like locked in. As a matter of fact, I was told that he's not even talking to any American media outlets except for 60 Minutes.
3: Oh, give me a break.
2: And I'm curious to see what the 60 Minutes is, but like, yeah, it affected him in a way.
0: So he won't talk to Brian Windhorst. He will talk to Barry Weiss. But David, what do you think about Victor Wembanyama refusing to talk about the finals or even to American media at this point?
1: Victor Wembanyama, I think we no matter what happened after game and probably about by halftime of game four with the comeback, I was like, this dude is just a villain. He's just going to be a villain in the league at some point, right?
0: Mm-hmm.
1: And I think that he is fast-tracking his villain era. Like, that's just where he is right now. He is an ultimate villain right now. And saying I'm only going to talk to 60 Minutes is some real pompous stuff that's going to make people hate you even more. I mean, we're going to respect him as a player. He's still probably going to be the face. But you don't ever become this great in the NBA without becoming some sort of a villain.
0: Do you find him compelling and, like, likable? I mean, he's obviously an amazing talent and a sort of a phenomenon to watch, but do you find him as a personality interesting or likable?
1: He is. Like, I think his desire to be the face of the league, his desire to be better than everybody else is really compelling. The thing where he said that he's not going to do the betting endorsements.
0: I like that.
1: He is very happy, like, standing on whatever his feelings are, even if they may seem a little ridiculous. Like, I'm only going to do 60 minutes. Like, come on. Like, you got to walk around with a monocle too. It's just such a like a pompous thing to say. But like, I don't feel as though there's anything that's disingenuous about it. I feel like this is who he is.
0: A monocle? You making him like the Monopoly guy?
1: Yeah, just walking around like I'm, you know, like I don't know, like you're just gonna. He seems like that's something that you do. Like I'm just gonna carry around a War and Peace when I'm walking around, and I'll only do 60 minutes.
0: You're one of the smarter people I know in sports. I could see you with the monocle. Like, I could see you walking around with a monocle, sort of. I mean, I'm sure you read, like, Dostoevsky.
1: I would only have a monocle if I wanted to feel better than everybody else, which okay. is the point of Victor Vinyalva saying
0: no, he definitely is minutes. Like that. I think he's meant to be a villain. He's French, and he's really tall, right?
1: He's bigger than everybody.
0: He's bigger than everybody else, and he's French. Like, no one likes, no one wants to, like, no one's, the French are not going to be lovable. Like, yeah. No one's ever been lovable that's a French celebrity. So I do think the fact that he's French and he's tall, he's destined to be a villain. So you know what? Just embrace it. And do your thing. We're going to do some headlines. Extra 30 minutes of Matt Myron with the monocled one next.
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15: It's one thing to be down 2-0 against the one seed in your league. It's another to be down 2-0 scoring two runs total through two games and four errors in one game. That's the story of the New York Yankees right now. Sure, Aaron Judge is not playing, neither is Giancarlo Stanton, but in game number two of the ALDS with the Tampa Bay Rays now up 2-0 after their 5-2 victory, two runs coming based on two home runs from Ben Rice, the only two runs the Yankees have scored in this series, the New York Yankees had not one, not two, not three, but four errors. This now, combined with a couple of years back in the World Series in 2024 against the Dodgers, game five, the Yankees had a calamity of errors in that game as well. At some point, you have to look at leadership and discipline. What is Aaron Boone doing as manager of the Yankees to instill the proper fundamentals, because right now, it seems like this team makes more errors than they score runs. For the ESPN Radio Sports Beat, I'm Evan Cohen.

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3: Montana cattle producers and industry groups are voicing strong opposition to President Donald Trump's plan to import large quantities of Argentine beef intended to lower consumer prices. Industry representatives warn the influx could severely harm local ranchers and undermine one of the state's most essential economic drivers. Meanwhile, affordability and rising costs remain at the center of campaign debates across Montana as candidates offer contrasting solutions for voters ahead of Election Day. U.S. Senator Steve Daines is urging the International Trade Commission to back American sheep producers as it investigates the impact of imported lamb meat. Daines says rising imports have hurt domestic producers through lost sales, lower revenues, reduced market share, and job losses. The Montana Republican joined lawmakers for several western states in calling for any trade remedy to provide meaningful relief and help U.S. sheep ranchers compete fairly. I'm Cody Ross, Northern News Network.
4: This ESPN Billings local sports update for this Tuesday, October 6th, is a presentation of Williams Plumbing. I'm Scott Fredericks. The Billings West Golden Bears volleyball team sits 11-2 this season on the heels of a year where they fell short of making the state tournament. This week, West faces a gauntlet of a schedule, beginning with two-time reigning state champions and number one Gallatin tonight at home. Nonstop Local talked with Nora Allen of the Golden Bears.
5: We definitely know that it's going to be two tough matches back-to-back, but I think we're all really excited to go and we're excited to play, and we know that they're not going to walk in here afraid of us, but we're not going to be afraid of them either.
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17: Cool mornings, warm afternoons through the end of the work week. I'm Ed McIntosh from Q2. We'll wake up to the 40s tomorrow and end up in the mid to upper 70s on Wednesday and Thursday. Friday could easily hit the low 80s for a high. Winds start to pick up on Friday. Cool and wet air arrives late Saturday. 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
18: Office to watch the games on Sunday together? Is everybody on their own Sunday? What's the deal with that?
19: We used to do that a little bit, but obviously, there's the Colts suite, and then, you know, some of us, it's like, you know, me having three kids, you know, I can't exactly, my wife isn't too keen on, hey, I'm going to slip away for 8 hours. Good luck, with all three
18: kids. More time.
19: Yeah, exactly. So, not as much, but, you know, we used to do that a little bit, but no, it's mostly everyone's got their setups and, you know, because it is, it's really hard. You know, if you get in here or, you know, you go to the Colts games, you kind of get locked in on one thing. And then come Monday or Sunday night, you're going back and it's like, wow, I didn't realize that game was as close as it was. Or I didn't realize the chain of events that happened in this one. In terms of what, you know, I just mentioned, let's move to topic number one of today's six pack. The Atlanta Falcons 2 weeks ago were bar none the worst team in the NFL, or at least everyone thought they were. And then Michael Penix comes in, and after drubbing the Packers on Thursday night and then drubbing the Saints last night in New Orleans with everything that was going on in New Orleans, what is the most interesting thing to you about that game last night?
18: Well, again, you were talking earlier about how this is a week-to-week league. There really might not be a better example than the Atlanta Falcons, who in the first 2 weeks of the season looked like they might be the worst team in football. They were averaging 8 points per game, 262 yards per game, 7 turnovers. That's in the first 2 weeks with Cooper Rush as their starting quarterback. Before they play last Thursday night in Green Bay, Cooper Rush goes to the bench. Michael Penix is healthy enough to be cleared to take over the starting role of quarterback. And in two games with Michael Penix at quarterback, the Falcons are averaging 40 points per game, the most in the NFL, 459 yards per game. That's 197 yards per game more than they were averaging with Cooper Rush in the first two games, with one turnover as opposed to 7. So they have improved dramatically across the board. And it goes to show you the value of good quarterback play. Michael Penix has been good. He hasn't been great, but he's been good. And Bijan has been unbelievable. And Drake London's come alive. And the Falcons right now look like they're a playoff team capable of winning the NFC South, and it goes back to just the one guy, really. It goes back to the quarterback. You can't say it's anything else, and it's just amazing how much rests on that position. It's not a secret. It's not a surprise. We knew this. It's the most important position in sports, and if you needed a reminder about it, just compare and contrast the Atlanta Falcons in the first four games of the year, how they fared the first two with Cooper Rush, and how they fared the last two with Michael Penix.
19: Yeah, and like you said, you know, it's not like Michael Penix has gone out there and thrown for 450 yards and 5 touchdowns, but he's good enough where defenses have to respect what he can do in the passing game. And like you said, I mean, Bijan is, he's out of this world. There's only a handful of guys. I mean, I suppose everyone has the capability, but he is a true home run hitter, threat to take it however many yards he needs to the house every single time he touches the ball. Just a truly special talent. And, you know, he's facing probably a little bit lighter boxes than he was those first 2 weeks. And he's just been, I mean, man, what a joy to watch he is.
18: It was impressive. And now, you get a Sunday night game at home against a Baltimore Ravens team that very well could be missing Lamar Jackson, who's dealing with an ankle injury. And that's kind of where it's at right now. It could be Michael Penix for Snoop Huntley on Sunday night in Atlanta primetime.
19: Yeah, and a month ago, you know, if you're a Falcons fan, you're probably thinking, oh, what are we going to take? Arch Manning first overall? Who are we going to take? And then now, after Monday night, if there is no Lamar Jackson and you win that game, you're probably in the driver's seat in the NFC South and thinking like, oh, here we go. We might have a home playoff game. I mean, it's crazy how quickly the tides can turn. Good on the Falcons. And, you know, I'm happy. Their fans were really going through it those first 2 weeks because, man, it is hard to watch an NFL game, especially if you're a fan of the team, with what they put out there the first 2 weeks.
18: Well, last thing I'll add on the Falcons before we go into topic two is that when the preseason happened, James Pierce, their former first-round pick, was suspended 8 games. Their other first-round pick, Jalen Walker, tore up his knee, out for the year. They're missing 2 first-round picks from the pass rush, and you say, this team is never going to be able to get anything done. And that defense looks strong, yes, aggressive, ferocious, minus those guys. Impressive what the Falcons have done.
19: Yeah, without a doubt. And they're fun to watch. They're very fun to watch. All right, Shefty, let's move on to topic number 2 of this week's six-pack. We talked about this a little bit on Pat's show yesterday. The officiating has been absolutely terrible through the first couple weeks of the season here. I think you mentioned that we've had more flags this year than we have in over a decade or maybe even longer. What's your take on the whole situation? What's the NFL think of this, and what will they do to kind of combat this? Because it's kind of gotten to a fever pitch. It's getting really loud.
18: And with good reason. There were more penalties called in week 4 of the NFL season than there had been in any week since week 2 of the 2015 season. So if you're watching the games and you're thinking, what's going on here in the Seattle Charger game where each team got flagged, I think, 13 or 14 times, and it seems like every game is being stopped repeatedly with penalties, and it seems like the NFL, which is back flag football, didn't intend it to become flag football the way it did in week 4. But that's what's happened. Not to mention the fact that we had 2 viral officiating controversies. One involving Adrian Hill in the Minnesota Vikings game against the Miami Dolphins, where he goes down and aggressively gets back up against the Vikings linebacker. And the other involving Jeff Seaman, the line judge, in the Cardinals-Giants game, where he's shouting profanity at Trey McBride, the Cardinals' great tight end. And by the way, you know, I've spent some time in the past with Trey McBride. He couldn't be a nicer, classier guy. Like, I know that people change in the heat of battle.
19: Sure.
18: And they get their competitive juices flowing, and they're maybe not the same. But to go at a guy like that as an official, in what work environment would you ever start cursing out somebody like that? In what work environment? Like, if I did that at my company towards somebody I was working around, I don't know what would happen to my job.
19: Yeah.
18: Right? You can't do that. So now we've got all the flags. We've got these 2 officiating controversies where both officials were suspended. And I'm just going to tell you right now, it's an issue with the league office. And I know they're calling around trying to figure out, okay, what would you do here to try to correct some of these issues? Because if we're talking about the officials on Get Up on Monday morning, on the Pat McAfee show on Monday afternoon, if you're talking about the officials instead of the Rams comeback against the Eagles or the way the Panthers look with Bryce Young and Teddero and McMillan. And you're taking time. What are we doing here? That's not how it should be. So there is an issue. Somehow it needs to be addressed. I don't know what they do. I'm going to make some calls this week and ask around. But you can't have officials in the spotlight Sunday, stealing headlines Monday, and making the news that they have this past week. When that happens, nobody wins.
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4: 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I'm Scott Fredericks. The Billings West Golden Bears volleyball team sits 11-2 this season on the heels of a year where they fell short of making the state tournament. This week, West faces a gauntlet of a schedule, beginning with two-time reigning state champions and number one Gallatin tonight at home. 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
5: We definitely know that it's going to be two tough matches back-to-back, but I think we're all really excited to go and we're excited to play, and we know that they're not going to walk in here afraid of us, but we're not going to be afraid of them either.
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25: The early bird special is on as Jalen Hurts and the Eagles fly in to take on Trevor Lawrence and the Jaguars in the London game. Then it's all eyes on Monday Night Football in L.A. Josh Allen and the Bills take on Matthew Stafford and the Rams. Two days, two star-studded matchups. It's on. Eagles-Jaguars Sunday at 9:30 a.m. Eastern on NFL Network and Bills-Rams Monday at 8 p.m. Eastern on ABC, ESPN, also on the ESPN app.
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3: I'm drunk. Yeah, today, maybe hungover.
7: Tomorrow hungover.
3: Yes. No, yesterday, tomorrow. Yeah, sorry. I don't speak English.
7: You don't need the translator. Congratulations, Bruno.
3: Thank you so much. Ah!
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0: 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Amber and Ian.
8: Mark is kind enough to call us from New York. What do you got about Uncrustables?
26: I just ate two of them. I'm driving my truck. It's great to bring on the road with me. But Amber, I love you, and I have to have peanut butter and jelly sandwiches when I'm home.
8: It's the convenience. You're in your truck. That's why you're reaching for the Uncrustable. But if you're home and you have a PB&J opportunity or an Uncrustable, you're going to make the peanut butter and jelly?
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1: Hello everyone, this is Rocky Erickson with Montana Sports. Today's sponsor, Visit Billings. Say, how about what's going on the Crow Indian Reservation? The Hardin Bulldogs have a football team, a very good football team. The last 2 weeks, the Hardin Bulldogs have defeated Lockwood and Glendive to stay unbeaten on the year at 6-0. The Bulldogs have a huge game this weekend as they host the 5-1 Rams of Billings Central. The last time Hardin beat Billings Central was back in 2002. Central's lone loss came in week 4 when Laurel won on a last second field goal 31-29. Since that dramatic victory, Laurel lost at Lewistown 28-14. Then over the weekend got shut out by East Helena 35-0. Hardin is one of three unbeaten teams in Class A. Sydney and Whitefish are also unbeaten. After a one-point win against Hamilton, the Whitefish Bulldogs have outscored their last four opponents, 167-15. Check it out. A new era of hockey has arrived in Billings. The Billings Cattle Punchers hit the ice for the first time this season at the new Single Peak Energy Arena. They have several games scheduled in the month of October. Fast hockey, a brand new arena, and a new hometown to cheer for. 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
1: No question, this has been one of the strangest seasons I've ever had, announcing high school and college football games. Over the weekend, in the 42nd edition, between Billings West and Billings Skyview, West won 47-20. Sixth high school football game that I've announced, and the sixth time that the contest was decided by the mercy rule. Then there was the wild Carroll College homecoming game on Saturday against Arizona Christian. What a thrill for me to have six-time national champion coach Mike Van Deest as my color commentator. Let's just say we started telling stories early and often. At the end of the first quarter, it was 31-0. At halftime, Carroll led 52-0. At the break, Carroll had 311 yards of total offense. Arizona Christian, just 1 yard. The final score, 73-0. The 73 points is a new Carroll College conference scoring record. So, added up, of the 8 games that I've called this season, the combined score is 392-40. Best one-win team in Montana High School football, I'm going with the Billings Skyview Falcons. Over the weekend, top-ranked Billings West went into their crosstown rivalry game against Skyview, having given up just 16 total points in 5 games. Well, 1-5 Skyview put up 20 against the Golden Bears. How about this stat? Over 4 games at home this season, Billings West quarterback Seth Williamson is 50 of 60, a completion percentage of 83%, with 14 touchdowns and no interceptions. This is Rocky Erickson.
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5: Cool mornings, warm afternoons through the end of the work week. I'm Ed McIntosh from Q2. We'll wake up to the 40s tomorrow and end up in the mid to upper 70s on Wednesday and Thursday. Friday could easily hit the low 80s for a high. Winds start to pick up on Friday. Cool and wet air arrives late Saturday. 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
6: Pitch, swing and a high fly ball left field, hit pretty deep, racing back to Bond on the track, at the wall, leaping up, and he made the catch, right up against the yellow line. A spectacular play. Mauricio Dubon, the throw into first base, gets away, but Betts will head on back to the bag and stay there. Dubon timed that magically in left field, up against the fence, and right up against the yellow line, he pulled it back.
7: Dave O'Brien with a call on ESPN Radio. Mauricio Dubon robbing Freddie Freeman of that two-run homer in the third. However, the Dodgers would get to Sale in the fourth. Kike Hernandez, a two-run homer, 17th career postseason homer. And then Freddie Freeman would go deep, a no-doubter this time, a solo shot. And the Dodgers lead the Braves 3-0 in the bottom of the fourth. Yoshinobu Yamamoto on the mound for L.A. He's struck out 7, has allowed just 2 hits so far. The Padres have a must-win Game 3 of the NLDS tonight in San Diego. The Brewers going for the 3-game sweep. It's on ESPN Radio and the app. Coverage starts at 9 p.m. Eastern. Milwaukee going with Dustin May. San Diego starts Nick Pivetta. Eagles 2-time All-Pro, 6-time Pro Bowler, right tackle Lane Johnson has decided to retire after 14 seasons, all with Philadelphia. Ravens quarterback Lamar Jackson unlikely to play against the Falcons on Sunday night in Atlanta with a sprained left ankle.
8: Hey, this is Rich Eisen. Coming up on Wednesday, Kurt Warner fills us in on what he's seeing on film, All-22 style. UCLA Bruins head football coach Bob Chesney, he's getting set for the Oregon Ducks. And the actor Sam Richardson joins us on a Power Rankings Wednesday edition of the Rich Eisen Show on Disney+, the ESPN app, and ESPN Radio.